0: As Ron Hell comes to the plate, Prieto sees a pitch low for a ball. Cardinals need a couple of base runners here. They trail 4-2. We're in the seventh. Prieto batting from the left side. Vermeen's going. Here's a throw. Oh, here's a swing, and he fouled it off. Vermeen had that base stolen, too.
1: Sure did.
0: He had a nice casual walking lead, and the next thing you know, he put it in gear. Prieto swung and tapped it foul, so we'll do it again.
1: I think that might have been a hit and run.
0: I agree.
1: Even though the jump was good, you don't normally have to get as good a jump, but I think that the idea that
0: get him jump started, that'd
1: exactly
0: be a Prieto.
1: A hit and run's a great way to do that.
0: Stay on the ball a little longer.
1: Exactly.
0: All right, one ball, one strike count. There goes Vermeen again. Pitch up, and he's going to go in head first, safe. It would have been a pitch out, but they just threw it up. And Sosa wants to make sure they take a look at that one. We're going to look at it here as Sosa thinks he may have got him as he got him on the hip before his hand touched the bag. It looks like he was in safely. They wave it off, and we're going to have a runner at second now with one out, pitch on the way, and a line drive in the right field. Is it going to get down? No! Very good catch by Derek Hill. That ball hung up just a half second too long. Derek Hill making a diving catch, and now they're two out.
1: If anybody needed that to drop for a hit, it's Cesar Prieto looking for his first hit of the year. He hits a sinking line drive. Really a terrific play by Hill. I'm sure that makes his cousin down below here in the third row, Daryl Strawberry, happy.
0: Phillips 66 has two limited edition Cardinal pins. You can take your pick when you purchase 8 gallons or more of fuel forward app. Some exclusions apply here in this situation. Offer ends on September 27th. As JJ stands in, he sees the first pitch called strike. Runner at second now. Two out in the inning. Cardinals trail 4-2 to the Philadelphia Phillies.
1: Shoulda, woulda, coulda.
0: Yeah. Right idea. Good wood on it. Another one on the way, and there's a pop-up in the center field. The center fielder is Justin Crawford. He waves everybody off. He's under it. He makes the catch. The threat has been quelled. Cardinals strand a runner. We go to the eighth inning. Ricky Horton has it. Philadelphia on top, 4-2.
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1: Cardinals 5-3. Not a lot of hits in this game, but a couple of gifts from the Cardinals side are really the difference as Gordon

0: It took the Cardinals into the sixth inning to even get a hit in this game, but then they made some noise in the final four innings, scoring five runs on eight hits. Unfortunately, they come up a run short, and they end up losing by a 6-5 score, opening up a three-game set against the Philadelphia Phillies, one of the teams they are chasing in the wild card hunt. Welcome into the Mercy Cardinals postgame show here across the Cardinals Radio Network. My name is Matt Pauley, coming your way from Busch Stadium. We've got a lot coming up on this edition of the program. We'll hear from Cardinals manager Oliver Marmol. We'll try to dip into the clubhouse a little bit as well. Up next, we'll relive the entire game with the highlights. It's the Mercy Cardinals postgame show. 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
7: 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This is Matt Broniker for Russ Broniker Cadillac Buick and GMC in Effingham. I guess after 43 years in business, the time was bound to come that some of our work family members were going to enter into retirement. 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

0: Do you hear that? 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
1: According to the Federal Highway Administration, rural road intersections account for approximately 40% of intersection-related fatalities in the nation. Hello, this is your Effingham County Sheriff Paul Coons, urging you to take extra precautions at rural road intersections. It's that time of year when growing crops often restrict your vision as you approach an intersection out in the county. 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It is everyone's responsibility to drive safely. 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

0: because of this. Because he did not say what they want to hear.
1: Well, if things go left, right?
0: Yeah.
1: If the team struggles out the gates, if they don't exceed if they don't meet or exceed expectations, then everybody will go to this clip and say, this guy doesn't get this
0: Michigan job.
1: He doesn't understand Michigan.
0: He gets coaching football. He doesn't get coaching Michigan.
1: Exactly.
0: Wow.
1: And this is why this guy wasn't our first choice.
0: Mm.
1: All of those things get dredged back up. And that's why I don't understand why Kyle Whittingham went Captain Literal Man when it comes to, oh, no, I don't hate Ohio State. I don't hate anybody.
2: If the next Eagles coach after Nick Sirianni, after Canty fires him, comes in and says, who really hates the Cowboys? Like, whatever. I don't hate the Cowboys. They're going to run them out of town. Forget it.
0: Well, let's be realistic. What if Christian Parker becomes the next coach of the Philadelphia Eagles, right? He was with the Eagles, goes to the Cowboys. What if he goes back to the Eagles? And he's like, well, those are my gut. You're probably right. He's probably, upon arrival, going to be like, I know those guys. I want to crush them now.
1: Of course.
0: Ben Johnson is literally the opposite of Kyle Whittingham. Ben Johnson has no connection to the Bears and Packers.
1: Oh, he wants to rub the Lions, the Packers.
0: He wants to destroy all of them.
1: The Vikings, he wants to rub all their noses.
0: Is it okay? This is a better question. Is it okay to not hate your rival? Sports hate your rival. 888-SAY-ESPN, 888-729-3776. 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
11: Do you hear that? And that? And that? Those are the sounds of a healthy and vibrant community. And to this United Way volunteer, nothing sounds better. They're the sounds of children being given greater chances to succeed in school. The sounds of neighbors receiving the support needed to overcome challenges, both big and small. They're the sounds of families gaining access to quality healthcare and nutritious food for their tables. And they're the sounds of members of our community who've benefited from United Way's financial education programs. See, wherever there's a need in our communities,

0: time will tell. Everybody's talking about how Dallas can overtake Philadelphia and win this division. Time will tell. There's no questions about their offense, but I'll keep saying it. Time will tell of who they brought in on defense. The defense should be better, but will it be enough better?
1: I agreed. Leadership is great. Leadership doesn't sack the quarterback. Micah Parsons does that, and you gave that away. So it's great. I don't want to dispute that, but if we're looking for the more valuable skill set in the NFL, I think I know the one I'm picking. 888-729-3776, 888-SAY-ESPN. All right, now that we're nice and lathered up talking some ball, let's get back into two-a-days coming up next here. Are we going to have to prepare ourselves for the potential statement of MVP quarterback Trevor Lawrence next on the Golics?
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9: According to the Federal Highway Administration, rural road intersections account for approximately 40% of intersection-related fatalities in the nation. Hello, this is your Effingham County Sheriff Paul Coons, urging you to take extra precautions at rural road intersections. 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
6: According to the Federal Highway Administration, rural road intersections account for approximately 40% of intersection-related fatalities in the nation. Hello, this is your Effingham County Sheriff Paul Coons, urging you to take extra precautions at rural road intersections. 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
7: My name is Erica. 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I said, how bad is it? 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
10: We're just so thankful that Kaysen is still here, because things can change in the blink of an eye.
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0: very happy about. Why?
1: Why don't we talk about Seattle?
2: Can I ask you a question?
0: Yes.
2: Yeah, I mean, we got microphones. Why don't we talk? We could solve this situation.
1: We don't have any segments about the Seahawks.
0: We had Cooper Kupp on a month ago. They're welcome anytime. I love having them on.
2: You love
0: the 12s.
2: You love the GM. You love the coach.
0: You know I love the GM, and you know I love the coach.
2: And they're on Hard Knocks, so how are they flying under the radar?
3: They were a quiet winning Super Bowl team. I'm with Brock.
0: The reason why they're flying under the radar is we're like, again, we don't have a segment of is he back yet for any for just cause.
2: Right. We don't come on. We don't have sound bites from their GM.
0: I mean, who joined their team? Is anybody of Myles Garrett status joined their team? No. But the bottom line is they still have a team that beat the crap out of everybody in front of them.
1: Everyone.
3: They were really good.
0: You know? I don't even know what you're... Yeah, so they are flying under the radar. But
4: they're flying under the radar.
0: Not as NFC contenders as the possibility to repeat. It's tough to do. But they've got the team to do it. And they're going to be 1-0 after the first Wednesday of the season, which is, again, why he's so upset about it.
4: I don't think that's true.
0: Okay. What else?
4: Rich, I'm not sure you noticed what went on at Dodger Stadium last night.
0: Tarek Skubal got beat up.
4: Tarek Skubal's a liability in this Dodgers rotation.
0: This guy over there.
1: Oh, my goodness.
0: No. What it proves is it's still baseball, and everybody thought this was the canary in the coal mine of what's wrong with baseball.
1: Just anointing these guys.
0: And all the Dodgers had to do was give up three prospects and pay for the rest of his year's contract, and so did the rest of Major League Baseball if they wanted Tarek Skubal to try and one-up the Dodgers, and nobody did. But it just shows you one move. He lost his first start as a Dodger, and now he's lost his first home start as a Dodger. Oof. And the Dodgers have now lost, 8 of 9? Something like that?
1: Just saying.
0: But October's a different month.
1: We'll see.
0: Is it not?
1: We'll see.
0: Yeah, the Red Sox lost again.
1: 3 in a row.
0: That's right. Cooper's home from camp, baby.
4: Can we send him back to camp still?
0: No, we cannot.
1: Jeez,
0: Cooper's staying at home. He's home. And the Red Sox have lost 3 in a row. The Yankees are 2 up on them now in the loss column.
1: Not great.
0: Outstanding. 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

0: The only thing that would surprise me with your 40 time is if I had the timer. And if I had the timer, you're gonna
1: Yeah.
0: run a sub five. You're
2: Ah, that's my kind of guy. See, that's why I knew. That's why he's a Chicago Bears legend. Lance Briggs, NBC Sports Chicago. Thank you very much. We'll talk to you again during the season.
0: You got it, fellas.
2: Appreciate it. Sean in Washington has some trash advice for me. Sean.
1: Okay.
3: Matt, longtime listener, first time caller, Sam Myron. Thank you guys for doing this. I'm curious, Matt, does anyone in your household bake?
2: I'm the only person in my house. You are looking at my household right here. Yeah. This is, it's me, myself, and I.
3: Do you bake?
2: No.
3: All right. Then perhaps go out, purchase a baked good.
2: And leave it on my trash can?
3: Package it into a dish from your house. Yeah. No. And walk it to your neighbor's house and ask them what day is trash day and whether they know the phone number.
2: Okay.
1: Yep.
2: That's not a bad idea. All right. I appreciate it, Sean. 888-SAY-ESPN. Yeah. As we take a break here, Myron, I'm going to go outside, see if it's still there, because I want to be in a good mood to rest this show. We got a lot of stuff to get to, and it's on my mind whether or not that trash is going to go away. And I certainly people keep writing me and saying, call the city. There's not a phone number. It's just like, hello, city. This is Matt.
1: Yes, there is. That's actually exactly what the city has.
2: Hello, city. It's Matt. Come get this trash. It's next here. I'm Matt Myron.
4: 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It's Gary and Randy today on SC Plus, streaming only on Disney Plus.
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15: According to the Federal Highway Administration, rural road intersections account for approximately 40% of intersection-related fatalities in the nation. 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
20: I'm Christine Lisi. As the Vikings had hoped when they signed him to a one-year, $1.3 million contract in March, Kyler Murray won their quarterback competition. Named the starter today, will be the fourth different starting QB for the team in 4 years. Vikings have been pretty happy with what they've seen from Murray thus far, explains ESPN's Dan Graziano.
21: Marrying his footwork with his eyes and just operating in the timing of the offense. So they felt like he showed what he needed to show. They've actually been happy with the way both guys, he and J.J. McCarthy, have performed throughout camp, but they're at a point where they know that, you know, Murray needs more reps in the system to continue to work toward mastery of it. So to make this decision now, about a month till the season starts.
20: The move pushes McCarthy, the former first-round pick, to the sideline. Ravens starting corner Nate Wiggins carted off the field today at practice with a leg injury. No word yet on the severity. Baseball, Dodgers lefty Blake Snell returns from a lengthy stint on the IL with an elbow injury versus the Royals tonight. The plan, 5 innings, 75 to 80 pitches for Snell in his first big league start since May 9th and just second of this 2026 season.
22: Hey, it's Evan Cohen. Coming up Wednesday, we'll continue to get you ready for the 2026 NFL season as we go 2-a-days with the Detroit Lions and Indianapolis Colts. 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
2: It's Matt Myron here on ESPN Radio. What do you think about this song, Myron? This little Kentucky woman. Let's give a little chorus. Here we go.
23: God knows I love her. Kentucky woman.
2: What do you think about that, yeah, Byron?
1: I think there were no brothers in the studio when this song was made. Not a one.
2: What do you mean there were no brothers? This is Neil Diamond. Listen,
1: I get it, but there were no brothers involved.
2: You're
1: in
2: telling
1: the making
2: me
1: of this song.
2: That no brother was part of She's Ain't the Kind of Woman Who Turns Her Name at or turns her face at the drop of her name, you know?
1: Listen, if they called Bootsy Collins, he said he was busy. Like, I just don't think I don't think anybody returned
2: the call. Told me, the reason I haven't played this is you told me that there were Kentucky women in your Instagram follows.
1: Stop.
2: Now.
1: See, you get me. Listen, I've had more followers, yes, in the last week and a half
2: and
1: or so.
2: And they are Kentucky women.
1: Some from
2: women.
1: Kentucky.
2: And
1: yeah, but don't say like Kentucky women are following me. Don't make it. That's not. That's
2: as
1: not
2: Neil
1: accurate.
2: Diamond said, they'll get to know you.
1: No, stop it, man. Stop, man.
2: I'm just telling you what's going on. 888-SAY-ESPN. You know, the great thing about this show is people will call. Like, if it doesn't matter. When you're trying to figure out who you call for trash and what you do, Brad in Houston has trash advice, and I'll listen to Brad in Houston. Seems like a good fella. Brad?
0: Myron.
1: Yeah.
0: This is not a money issue. This is a Kentucky issue.
1: Okay. Okay.
0: He's never had to take trash out or get picked up because they had a 55-gallon barrel drum behind the house, and they would just put the trash in there and burn it every Saturday.
2: Let me tell you something. Let me just be clear. Okay. He's not wrong. My grandfather, when I was a kid, my grandfather would burn anything. He had this big pit, and he would just throw it in there and burn it. At so one point, the city of Middlesbrough, Kentucky, told him he had to stop, and so he did. But Brad in Houston is not wrong. I'm just saying.
1: It's a country thing. It's a country thing.
2: I mean, it's do it yourself. We're libertarians here in Kentucky.
1: Okay, do it yourself. Manny, I don't think you should burn the trash, by the way. I don't think you should do that.
2: I think the government had a role in that, too. Manny is in Harlem. What's up, Harlem?
1: Harlem?
3: Okay. Yes, Matt, I got a couple questions for you. Do you have an HOA?
2: Maybe.
1: Good question.
2: I'm not sure. I think so. But I haven't talked to them, so I don't know. I think they exist, though. Yes.
3: Okay. Are you in a subdivision?
2: I am. Yes.
3: Okay. So when you get your house, they should engage. I'm a president of my HOA. Vice president. I'm sorry. Vice president of my HOA.
1: Oh, hold on. You're vice president. Hey, don't pretend like you're the president and you're the vice president.
2: He's already planning a coup of this HOA.
1: Does the president know that you're trying to take over? Does the association know your plans?
3: Yeah, sometimes. But they gave you a packet, and in that packet, it would tell you who's your trash. Guys.
1: Ain't nobody reading the packet. I got one too. I haven't read it in 20 years.
2: I will tell you, I never got a packet. They did not.
1: I got
2: hand
1: one. Nobody's reading it.
2: I don't even know how to open one of my blinds, so I certainly don't have a packet.
1: Matt, I'm going to give you the solution.
2: Yeah.
1: Load it in your truck and your car. Go down to the dump yourself. That's what I do.
2: So you told me, and I appreciate the call, Manny and Harlem. I want to go visit your HOA. You told me you put the trash in your car and go to the Minneapolis dump on your own?
1: I will go to there's a dump you can go to. I pay the kid, I don't know, $5-6 a bag, whatever it is, and I'll just roll through. And they just let me go straight to the back. One time I got in the way of one of those cranes that was moving trash all over the place. They didn't like it, but I threw it in there.
2: You have to pay them $5 or $6 a bag to take your trash?
1: If you take it yourself. Yeah, like if you have extra trash, you take it yourself. Yeah, you got to pay to go to the dump.
2: Why would you go through all that effort?
1: Because sometimes I'm traveling and it gets backed up, and sometimes I don't want to wait. So I'll just go down there, and it's me next to the trash trucks, and they don't like it. But I'm there right next to them throwing trash in.
2: Yeah, that's a horrible thing. I'm hoping they come and get mine. Now, the NBA released their opening night and Christmas Day schedule. By the way, Harlem HOAs, you are on notice for Manny.
1: Yeah, he's coming.
2: Planning.
1: He said, I'm the president.
2: He's
1: just
2: playing
1: vice president.
2: So they're going to opening night. First, a couple things interesting to me about the schedule. First of all, the first NBA game is going to be on a Tuesday at 3 p.m. They are opening games in the afternoon. The Celtics will play at the Pistons. Here's where I think this comes from, Myron. The World Cup got some great ratings playing in the middle of the afternoon during the week. And it's always kind of been this belief that you shouldn't have games during the day for a variety of reasons. The World Cup's numbers for day games, even day games between teams that wouldn't think would be exciting, they got huge numbers. Do you think these leagues are going to start to see during the day, during the week, as times you can play?
1: I think it's a test case. I don't know that everyone can. I mean, the World Cup had such a global audience, so you kind of put anybody out there that was such a fascination. I don't think the NBA can do that. Like, they can do that with Lakers, Celtics, whatever team LeBron is on. So maybe there's five or six teams you could do that with, but you can't just make that a thing unless you have those big-time teams.
2: I feel like, though, you're probably right about that, but I do feel like there is a market for games during the day because there are people who are just, for whatever reason, you know, a lot of people work from home now. You can have it on there. It's just a thought. Now, what do you think about the fact that the Knicks on opening night, they're going to make LeBron go watch the Knicks get their rings in New York on opening night with the 76ers at the Knicks? Do you think that's a little devious from the NBA?
1: I love it. I mean, to me, what I appreciate about the NBA line is that they say they do care about storylines. Like, remember, Adam Silver a month ago said they couldn't set the schedule because they didn't know where LeBron was going. And that's how big he is in terms of what they do with the schedule. So I love it. The pageantry of that, the drama, that's the game you want on opening night. You know, he's filming his documentary. I'm sure that's probably going to be the opening scene. But the bigger thing is the get-in price right now, and I think it's going up, is about $2,000, Matt.
2: That's just the get-in price. That's just the get-in.
1: Just to get into the building right now, it's about $2,000. And it made me wonder, like, what people would be willing to spend if people would give up a paycheck to go to their favorite game, because that seems crazy to me.
2: What's the most you've ever spent to go to a sporting event? I mean, you're kind of rich. People know that. So, like, what is the most you have spent to go to a sporting event?
1: Probably not a lot because things are given to me.
2: Mr. Roosevelt.
1: When I've done like the sweet thing and all that, I'm not paying.
2: The sweet thing. Okay.
1: No, when I've had those experiences, I didn't pay usually. Well, so how much would I pay?
2: How many times are you getting invited to suites?
1: Man, again, I'm not someone who people have offered me things over the years.
2: Wait a minute, James. He says he's not somebody that brags. Does that not sound like a brag?
1: No, that's an honest answer. I just haven't paid for a lot of the opportunities I've had. That's all it is, man. How much would I pay for a big time game? I'd give up a paycheck to go to a big game. I think I would.
2: Wow. Yeah. Listen, folks, he gets given things. It's okay. He gets given things sometimes. It happens.
1: It's honest. It's not like I'm somebody special.
2: I went this year, I think the most I've ever spent on a sporting event, I went, the Carolina Hurricanes played at the Montreal Canadiens in the Eastern Conference Finals. And I went to Montreal. And I sat on like the fifth row because I wanted to like experience it. And I spent a lot of money. Here's what's crazy. I spent a lot of money for an NHL Eastern Conference Final rooting in Canada at one of the most historic buildings. And it still wasn't close to NBA opening night on the Knicks. Like that's in terms of cost. I cannot imagine people want those games like that. That's crazy to me.
1: Well, the thing for me is like, to me, if you were on the get-in train, like, I could see Philly fans wanting to be a part of that. And then it's also going to be banner night, ring night for the Knicks. So I get that all of that's raising the price. But, man, $2,000 for
2: just to get in.
1: That's not even a good seat.
2: I mean, that's just to get in.
1: To be in the building. And it's only going to rise from here. Just to get in is crazy.
2: Now, they also, on Christmas, they announced the Christmas schedule. And generally speaking, they've always put kind of the marquee games for that in the early evening, et cetera. It's interesting. The NFL, of course, has made Christmas a thing as well. Mm-hmm. They have taken, it will be noon, Spurs at Knicks. So your NBA Finals rematch is the first game of the day. Do you like that?
1: Love it. The earlier, the better.
2: And then they go Heat at Celtics. Then the 76ers are at the Lakers. That's LeBron versus Bronny, although I don't know if Bronny will get in. Thunder at the Timberwolves, and then Nuggets at the Warriors. There are also three NFL games that day. Packers are at the Bears. The Bills are at the Broncos, and the Rams at the Seahawks. Christmas Day, which there used to be a time where there were no sports, is now becoming, is it becoming like along with the Thursday and Friday of the NCAA tournament, like the most loaded sports day of the year?
1: Yeah, and I understand why. Like, to me, it's where, you know, people are going to be gathered. I also think, you know, what is the actual Christmas celebration for most people? Okay, maybe some presents, some food.
2: Well, some, and people now, some people might gather with their families, exchange gifts.
1: Yes, that's what I mean. Yeah, but how long does that actually take? I think the NFL and NBA realize people don't just want to talk to Uncle Earl for 3 hours, right? So give them something to watch and pay attention to. I think it also acknowledges the fact that most people have access to many screens. So it ain't just the traditional TV. I think it makes a lot of sense.
2: And it might also be that when you're with Uncle Earl, you have nothing to say. You could put the game on and you all can sit in silence with each other, you know, and not actually interact in any meaningful way. That may be the way to go. 888-SAY-ESPN. Do we have somebody? I think we got folks on here. I'd love to. Let's take one more before the break. Who is it? Let's go to James in Richmond, Virginia. Go, James.
4: Hey, how's it going, man? I got first time caller, first time listener.
2: What's up?
1: I appreciate that.
4: Hey, man, two things. One, I wanted to let you know, if you want to get that trash situation taken care of, you just look on the can itself, and it most likely has a number to call in case something happens to it or you need to replace it.
2: See, that's the first helpful piece of information anyone's given me. You say the phone number is on the trash can. During the break, I'm going to go outside and see if I can find the phone number on the trash can. What's your next thing?
4: Second thing is, you ever walk into a spider web and you just can't seem to – every time you wipe it away, it just keeps just coming back. That's kind of, I'm a Steelers fan. That's kind of how I feel about Mason Rudolph. How does he continue to be a backup quarterback in Pittsburgh?
2: No matter how far you go, he's coming back. Y'all can't get rid of Mason Rudolph. Rudolph's like that woman you dated that's a little crazy and like just keeps coming back into your life. That's Mason Rudolph. Yeah. That's a good point. Mason Rudolph. Like, the spider web.
1: Mason Rudolph shows up to Thanksgiving after the breakup. You know what I mean? Like, just checking in. He's kind of one of those.
2: Well, he invited me before Thanksgiving. Am I still allowed to come? I know we broke up. I already had plans. 888-SAY-ESPN. One of the things that's traditional in sports, old head athletes like to talk crazy. Well, two of the most legendary basketball players of all time are talking crazy. That, and I'm going to go see if I can find this phone number of the gas, or for the trash company out here. That's next here on Matt and Myron. Gas, too.
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25: My name is Erica. 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
11: After signing a one-year deal with the Vikings, Kyler Murray's been named their starting quarterback. He'd been the favorite to win the job since arriving in Minnesota. Like Sam Darnold and Daniel Jones before him, the Vikings represent an opportunity for Murray to rejuvenate his career after a rough ending in Arizona, notes ESPN's Field Yates.
12: Surrounded by a very good supporting cast, an outstanding head coach, a brilliant offensive mind in Kevin O'Connell, what can be an excellent starting offensive tackle duo when fully healthy, one of the best receivers and players in the game in Justin Jefferson. Houston. So for Kyler, it's an opportunity for him to kind of get away from the perception of what he was just about a year ago and maybe reestablish himself as the kind of guy that can help you win meaningful football games.
11: Air safety Kobe Bryant expected to miss 4 to 6 months after knee surgery. Team hopes he can return later this season or in the playoffs. Despite sustaining a thumb injury in last year's preseason opener, quarterback Jordan Love is expected to play in the Packers' first preseason game Thursday night in Pittsburgh. Baseball. Recently acquired catcher Adley Rutschman set for his Red Sox debut tonight in Toronto. He's been out since July 18th with a wrist injury.
5: Hey, it's Evan Cohen. Coming up Wednesday, we'll continue to get you ready for the 2026 NFL season as we go two-a-days with the Detroit Lions and Indianapolis Colts. It's on Sportsmanlike, 6 a.m. Eastern, right here on ESPN Radio, ESPN2, and ESPNU.
6: I think I was wrong.
13: That's why we're playing it.
6: Which I don't like to say this here on Matt Meyer.
14: Yeah.
6: Normally, I like to be correct and assume Myron's wrong. This was Enrique Iglesias. You were right.
14: I told you.
6: You were right.
14: You clowned me and said it was Ricky Martin.
6: I'm sorry.
14: Then I believed it. And it was actually Enrique Iglesias because I remember I used to love the music video. And I remember watching
6: it. Why did you like the music? Was that the one where he was just staring into the camera with his eyes? I think that was that video. Why did you like that video? That was them I think he just stared into the camera longingly.
14: No, it was like the passion and the dancing.
6: The passion.
14: And
6: the passion.
14: I loved all that. So I knew it was Enrique Iglesias.
6: For the record, Myron Metcalf likes the passion of Enrique Iglesias.
13: Who doesn't?
14: Don't do stuff like that in the second week, man. Like, people are going to tune in and not know what to make.
6: Corporate Myron. 888-SAY-ESPN. The text machine is 772-774-5254. We were asking you, do you have to hate your rival? Plus, Cowboys fans are welcome to respond to passionate Enrique Iglesias fan Myron Metcalf. Let's go to Steeler Juan. Go ahead, Steeler Juan.
15: Hey, how you doing?
6: Good.
15: You have to hate your rival in a sporting way. I mean, I don't like anything about the Buzzards. I don't like the Browns. Well, I like beating them. I don't like anything about Cincinnati. And you know who I hate and despise most of all? The stupid Dallas Cowboy fans and that big, whole silly state. So you tell that a Cowboy lover that the last time they did anything that was relevant, I had a doggone up there with these short I'm a bald-headed man about to say something. They hadn't did a damn thing. I was still there when they won that last Super Bowl. I was still on the United States, they got badass on the carrier. So you tell him they are irrelevant like yesterday's newspaper.
6: There you go. Steeler.
14: I like that. I like that passion. I like that.
6: On
14: coming
6: Friday,
14: to my aid. I like
6: when
14: that.
6: When we bring King of the Mountain back, Steeler Juan, that's the kind of call we're looking for.
14: That could have won.
6: That would have won certainly last week, but it could win this coming week. That's what I want, Steeler Juan, because that is great. He said since he's had hair, he doesn't like
14: –
6: he doesn't even like the whole state of Texas, like the
14: love
6: whole
14: it.
6: State.
14: Yes. Yes.
6: I love
14: the
6: it.
14: Hate is pure.
6: Let's
14: the hate
6: go
14: is
6: to
14: pure. I like that.
6: Ben in Orlando. Go ahead, Ben.
16: Yeah, you got to have support, you know? Kind of like you with the Iowans at KU. Anytime anybody says Missouri – I feel like I'm going to have a brain aneurysm, and I just want to – I'm like, what are you talking?
6: Careful with our language here. When you get we get frustrated at hate. You can't – I've never – Kansas and Missouri, they dislike each other. I don't even know why. They haven't been in the same conference in 20 years.
14: Oh, that rivalry is for real. Like, Kansas people in Missouri, like, they despise
6: it's weird
14: each other.
6: Because
14: like,
6: Like, the only thing they could be fighting about is what is the most boring state in the United States, Kansas or Missouri.
14: Don't do that. We are trying to capture listeners all over the country. You can't just blank out entire regions of the country. Like, both beautiful places. Lawrence, Kansas. I actually just built a new barbecue spot out there. If you're going out there, I can get you the name of it. Missouri, beautiful place as well.
6: Listen, great karaoke night. I want people in Kansas and Missouri. I'm sure they're great human beings. Yes. You know, the you got the Chiefs, whatever. I think even people in Kansas and Missouri know that the worst punishment on earth is having to drive through their states to go to the West Coast. I think they would
14: agree. What's the value of that?
6: Let's go to John in D.C.
14: on a new show. Why do that? That's Matt Jones, not me.
6: Corporate Myron. John, go ahead.
14: Listener, let's get paid, Matt Myron. That's what I am.
6: Go ahead, John.
17: Dude, Dallas Cowboys fans are delusional every single year. They haven't won anything since I was in middle school, and that's been a very, very long time ago. You know, and at the end of the day, it's like every year we the boys, but they're not nowhere near the boys. They're first round exit boys, pretty much. But anyway, you know, I'm sure they hated seeing the Commanders make it to the NFC Championship game before they ever did.
6: I appreciate the call. Let me say this. If you want entertainment in life, and I do this sometimes, go listen to Cowboys Sports Radio in Dallas. Just find one of them. They've got like six sports radio stations. By the way, I'm sure we're on one of them. That one's the good one. But the rest of them, go turn them on sometimes. Cowboys Sports Radio is maybe – it's not just the callers. It's the hosts that are the most delusional people on earth. Like, I'm sure they're nice human beings, but when you listen to Cowboys Sports Radio, no one is more delusional than a Dallas Cowboy fan or radio host.
14: Yeah. Now, it's like 97.3 FM, The Hammer, with his takes on the Cowboys. Like, they're going to win the next five championships in a row, and Dak Prescott's better than Tom Brady. That's next
6: Radio. This is Rick the Mauler here on Dallas Cowboys Radio. We're joined by our special guest segment with Jerry Jones. Jerry, have I told you you're looking handsome lately, my man? Because you're looking good.
14: The Mauler's awesome dude who played like eight games in the 87 and 88 seasons.
6: He was an offensive lineman on the practice
14: squad. Never really mauled anybody.
6: Yeah. You know what? It's day seven. We're starting to like feel like what we can.
14: How many passes would Jerry Jones catch?
6: Let's go to Peanut in Orlando. Go ahead, Peanut.
14: I can't believe they gave us a show. Well,
18: I want to talk about my hatred for Louisville, but first I got something for Buckethead. Marlon.
6: No, you don't get to do that, Peanut. I appreciate the call. I love you. Peanut's a caller on my local show. I love you, but you have not earned the right to call Myron names yet. I get to do that, but Myron's my guy. You don't just get to call people names yet.
14: Bucket, what did he say?
6: Drew is in El Paso, down in the West Texas town. What's up, Drew?
19: Hey, what's up, Matt? What's up, Myron? How's it going, man?
14: Hey.
19: Hope you're having a blessed Tuesday.
6: Thank you.
19: I just want to talk about me personally. I'm a Broncos fan, and well, I don't know if necessarily they're our rivals, but oh my gosh, I hate the Patriots. Oh my god, they be praising Drake May too much. But
6: yeah,
19: you know,
6: I agree with you.
19: Bo leads,
6: totally agree with
19: Bo Nix leads all his whole quarterback class and all those stats. So you know, and they just keep trashing him. They ain't gonna give him MVP any MVP votes, but I'm telling you, he's gonna come.
6: Listen, you're right. I gotta cut you off there because I need to say something. This is a great way to say it. So I grew up. I came of age in sports with Bill Simmons, as a lot of people listening. Mm-hmm. So Bill Simmons, in many ways, is why I have my career. He mentioned my name once on his podcast, and I thought it was like the happiest I ever was. With that said. Mm-hmm. Bill Simmons said the other day that Drake May was the fourth best quarterback in the NFL. That might be the most homer take, Myron, in the history of mankind. The Patriots and their fans literally want to look you in the face and tell you that Drake May is better than Joe Burrow and Lamar Jackson. That's Bill Simmons. He is a national figure, a legend in the industry, but that's what happens with Patriots fans. I think next to Cowboys, by far the most delusional fans, Drake May is the fourth best is in one of the most insane comments.
14: I actually don't think it's crazy with context. And hear me out real quick. We've done this with a lot of quarterbacks. We did it with C.J. Stroud. after his rookie season, people were saying top five.
6: Jaden Daniels.
14: We did it with him. I mean, Drake May got to a Super Bowl. So I get it.
6: But did you watch him play in that Super Bowl? Did you watch what happened when they did not play the easiest schedule in the history of the NFL and they played a real defense? Did you see how he played in that game?
14: I'm not putting him in my top five. What I'm saying is, in recent years, we've kind of made a habit of elevating a rookie quarterback into that top five conversation.
6: And after it's been a good wrong, though. You're using an example
14: actually, second year.
6: Of why
14: for Drake
6: May
14: was his second
6: it.
14: Season. Yeah, so it wasn't his rookie year; it was his second season. I mean, he got to a Super Bowl. So
6: he did get to a Super Bowl, but we will look back historically and say that was one of the easiest paths to a Super Bowl ever. When you look at the regular season schedule on through, right?
14: Yeah, but I mean, you still have to win the games and get through the playoffs. And obviously the Bo Nix injury affected things, but you still have to be pretty good. And he was – a lot of people thought he could be MVP. Remember, he was legitimately in the MVP running.
6: Don't get me wrong. I'm a huge Bill Simmons guy. But I've been listening to him for 20 years. But when I heard him say that, I thought, my goodness, that is one of the most ridiculous takes of all time. Let's go to Mike in North Carolina. Mike.
20: I am a diehard NC State Wolfpack fan, Raleigh, North Carolina. And when Drake May lost in the Super Bowl and was crying like a baby, that was one of the most beautiful moments in my sports career. I ran before I would pull for the tree-hugging wine and cheese crew from Chapel Hill.
14: Okay. That's real.
6: See, that's real.
14: Yes.
6: Is sports. And by the way, you get that in college sports even more than the pros. In NC State, like that, you could feel that energy. And when you're rooting against the players after they get to the pros, that's even better.
14: Well, and one thing North Carolina people, University of North Carolina people will tell you, they'll say Duke's our rivalry. We are not as focused on NC State as they're focused on us, which makes NC State people even more
6: madder.
14: Angry, right? It makes them angrier when they know that that's the case with North Carolina.
6: The most underappreciated fans in sports are NC State because they hate North Carolina and Duke equally. Carolina probably more than Duke, but they're the most disrespected fan base, and they're large, Myron. You know that. That's a big group of fans. People forget about NC State. If they ever really go on a run in something, people will go crazy. 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One person writes, this hour has been off the tracks, which is why I love it. I feel like now corporate Myron is starting to loosen up. Agreed.
14: Corporate Myron, really?
6: I agree.
14: I'm being corporate.
6: We'll do a little, couple other topics, finish the show up next. 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
0: According to the Federal Highway Administration, rural road intersections account for approximately 40% of intersection-related fatalities in the nation. Hello, this is your Effingham County Sheriff Paul Coons, urging you to take extra precautions at rural road intersections. It's that time of year when growing crops often restrict your vision as you approach an intersection out in the county. Even if a farmer does not plant the corner next to the intersection or cuts down rows next to the roadway, you still cannot see very far down the road. Please proceed slowly at these types of intersections, and don't enter the intersection until you're absolutely sure no one is coming. It is everyone's responsibility to drive safely. Please talk to your family members about this safety issue, especially your young or unexperienced drivers. Through education and awareness, we can drive safer and look out for one another.
1: My name is Erica, and my son Kaysen is a patient at Shriners Children's. My oldest called me and said, Kaysen got burnt. I said, how bad is it? He wouldn't answer me. Before we could see Kaysen, the trauma doctor came in and said he needs to go to Shriners.
2: To survive a burn injury and to return to life unafraid and full of joy and be who you're supposed to be is what we strive to deliver to our patients. 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He's riding his dirt bike, doing all of the things that you would want him to do. I can't think of another system that has the impact on pediatric patients that Shriners Children's does.
3: I wouldn't do anything else.
4: We're just so thankful that Kaysen is still here, because things can change in the blink of an eye.
1: Go online right now to loveshriners.org.
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0: National Weather Service in Lincoln has issued a severe thunderstorm warning for southern Edgar County, northeastern Clark County, until 5 p.m. At 4:22 p.m., a severe thunderstorm was located 7 miles northeast of Kansas, or 8 miles west of Paris, moving southeast at 45 miles per hour. Expected hazards include 60 miles per hour wind gusts and nickel-sized hail. This is a radar-indicated threat. The following impacts are expected: expect damage to roofs, siding, and trees. This severe thunderstorm will be near Paris around 4:25 p.m. Vermilion around 4:40 p.m. This includes Interstate 70 between mile markers 147 and 154.
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16: I'm Christine Lisi. As the Vikings had hoped when they signed him to a one-year, $1.3 million contract in March, Kyler Murray won their quarterback competition, named the starter today. Vikings have been pretty happy with what they've seen from Murray thus far, explains ESPN's Dan Graziano.
17: Marrying his footwork with his eyes and just operating in the timing of the offense. So they felt like he showed what he needed to show. They've actually been happy with the way both guys, he and J.J. McCarthy, have performed throughout camp. But they're at a point where they know that, you know, Murray needs more reps in the system to continue to work toward mastery of it. So to make this decision now, about a month till the season starts.
16: Move pushes McCarthy, the former first-round pick, to the sideline. Murray, the fourth different week one starter in 4 years for Minnesota. Ravens starting corner Nate Wiggins carted off the field today at practice with a leg injury. There is no structural damage, reports NFL Network reporter Ian Rappaport. Baseball, Dodgers lefty Blake Snell returns from a lengthy stint on the IL with an elbow injury versus the Royals tonight. The plan, 5 innings, 75 to 80 pitches for Snell.
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0: Las Vegas Raiders. Caden Ellis came back from he was in Atlanta last year. This is a guy that can play at linebacker depth, could be a rush guy off the edge as well. His versatility allows them to, I think, make up for some of the injuries that they may have occurred amongst the defensive line.
1: So you heard from Harry Douglas as a Atlanta Falcons fan. He would never, ever, ever be a fan of the New Orleans Saints.
0: Or the Kentucky Wildcats.
1: Or the Kentucky Wildcats, being that he's a graduate of Louisville, not Louisville, Louisville, as a Cardinals. C-A-R-D-S, cards, cards, cards. What's that team that you would never, ever be a fan of? 888-SAY-ESPN, 888-729-3776. Plus, the Saints play the Jaguars opening weekend. What kind of potential championship ideas should the Jacksonville Jaguars have in the AFC this year? We'll get to that on ESPN Radio and the ESPN app, but first things first, it's time to get that word courtesy of Harry Douglas and 5-Hour Energy, baby.
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7: My name is Erica. My son, Kaysen, is a patient at Shriners Children's. My oldest called me and said, Kaysen got burnt. I said, how bad is it? He wouldn't answer me. Before we could see Kaysen, the trauma doctor came in and said he needs to go to Shriners.
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20: I'm Christine Lisi. 5 months after signing a one-year deal with the Vikings, Kyler Murray's been named their starting quarterback. He'd been the favorite to win the job since arriving in Minnesota. Like Sam Darnold and Daniel Jones before him, the Vikings represent an opportunity for Murray to rejuvenate his career after a rough ending in Arizona, notes ESPN's Field Yates.
21: Surrounded by a very good supporting cast, an outstanding head coach, a brilliant offensive mind in Kevin O'Connell, what can be an excellent starting offensive tackle duo when fully healthy, one of the best receivers and players in the game in Justin Jefferson. Yeah. So for Kyler, it's an opportunity for him to kind of get away from the perception of what he was just about a year ago. Yeah. And maybe reestablish himself as the kind of guy that can help you win meaningful football games.
20: Bear safety Kobe Bryant will miss 4 to 6 months after undergoing knee surgery. His extended absence, a significant blow to Chicago's secondary, which has dealt with a rash of injuries through training camp. Bryant was injured on the first day of padded practices. Baseball recently acquired catcher Adley Rutschman, set for his Red Sox debut tonight in Toronto. He's been out since July 18th with a wrist injury.
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1: He's Harry Douglas. I am Freddie Coleman. It is the afternoon cool, known as Freddie and Harry. Thank you very much on SiriusXM Channel 80, as well as tune in. Don't forget to tell that smart speaker to play ESPN Radio. We'll try to get to the bottom of why aren't more people talking about the Jacksonville Jaguars, who actually won the AFC South last year over the Houston Texans and everybody else. We'll get to that in a couple of minutes. But because of Harry Douglas and Nick Carty, one of our horsemen, having a whole back and forth after the Braves and Yankees fought tooth and nail the boogie down Bronx this week.

0: National Weather Service in Lincoln has issued a severe thunderstorm warning for Central Clark County until 6:15 p.m. At 5:29 p.m., a severe thunderstorm was located over Martinsville, or 7 miles northeast of Casey, moving east at 25 miles per hour. Expected hazards include 60 miles per hour wind gusts and quarter-size hail. This is a radar-indicated threat. The following impacts are expected. Hail damage to vehicles is expected. Expect wind damage to roofs, siding, and trees. This severe thunderstorm will remain over mainly rural areas of Central Clark County, including the following locations: Lincoln Trail State Park, Darwin, West Union, and York. This includes Interstate 70 between mile markers 132 and 143. This also includes Lincoln Trail State Park.
1: You know what? I'll say it second.
2: Ohio State, Michigan?
1: No, Duke and North Carolina.
2: Duke and North Carolina is number one?
1: Number one, I'll go Ohio State, Michigan, number two.
2: What about Alabama, Auburn?
1: Probably three.
2: Okay.
1: I'll put them three.
2: I was wondering if you're going to change your mind, but I didn't think you would. Looking at your face, I'm thinking, now he's standing 10 toes out involving that's going to be number three behind the other two. Donnie in the great city of Atlanta. That's not only the home of Harry Douglas, but also Donnie. Donnie, who is that team you can never, ever be a fan of?
3: What's happening, Freddie? What's up, Harry? Long time I ain't heard y'all, boys.
1: Donnie,
3: man.
1: Where the hell you been at?
3: Yeah.
1: My house lover, brother.
3: I've been getting my real estate business together.
2: All right, fellas,
3: and it's doing pretty good.
2: Well, good.
3: But I got to say, Freddie, you sounded so good talking about my Saints, but Harry sounded like he had to use the bathroom every time he said something good. He got to let that go, Freddie. He got to let that go, Freddie. You know what I'm saying? And the teams I don't like are the Atlanta Falcons, of course. And secondly, even though my boy is the coach now, the Southern University Jaguars. The Jaguars. They are sorry. Yeah.
2: Well, hold on.
3: I got one more question, too.
2: Sure. Donnie, real quick.
3: Follow-up question.
2: Donnie, real quick. Okay. Are you a Grambling fan? Are you a Grambling man?
3: I attended the prestigious University of Grambling State University.
2: I wanted to make sure.
3: My granddaddy is in the Hall of Fame at Grambling, too, Fred.
2: Who's your granddad?
3: His name is Willie Joseph. He went in with Buck Buchanan.
2: Oh, excuse me. Wow. All right now.
3: He played back then with him, too.
2: Okay.
3: He did. All right. But I have one more follow-up question.
2: Sure.
3: It's about Harris' quarterback, Michael Penix. Now, I got to say congratulations on the wedding. But this man wear a wave cap every day, Harry. And at the wedding, this man didn't have not one wave in his head, not a ripple. Why does he wear a wave cap every day, Harry?
1: I don't know, Donnie. Like, I should be going up to the Falcons facility sometime soon.
2: Please ask him.
1: I might ask Michael Penix Jr. that question.
2: Maybe it's a good luck charm. Maybe that's it.
1: Or it might be a comfort zone as well, too.
2: Maybe. But how about dining in Atlanta? Keep on keeping on your real estate business,
1: yeah,
2: my friend.
1: Man.
2: Whenever you can call him, whenever you get the time, our line is always open for you, Donnie. There's no question about that.
1: I'm a house lover, brother.
2: See, don't make me hungry.
1: That creamy lemon butter sauce, Freddie.
2: Don't make me hungry at 6:35 at night, man. And I haven't had a lot of food today. I'm intermittently fasting. Please don't do that to a brother. Sorry, not sorry, as far as that goes. I get it, and I understand it. Keep weighing in. What team you can never, ever be a fan base of? Let us know at 888-SAY-ESPN, 888-729-3776.
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6: This is Mike DiRocco covering the Jaguars. Liam Cohen got Trevor Lawrence to play at an MVP level in the back half of last season. For the Jaguars to repeat as AFC South champs, Cohen needs Lawrence to do something that he has yet to do in his career: play consistently well for a full season. Lawrence isn't learning a new offense or changing his footwork, and he now has a deeper understanding of the offense, a calmer mind, and a better connection with his receivers. Cohen sparked Lawrence's surge by convincing him to let it rip, and the results were dynamic. If Lawrence does it again, the Jaguars may finally reach the playoffs in consecutive seasons for the first time since 1998 and 1999.
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2: We don't talk enough about the Jacksonville Jaguars, and people fail to remember or don't even think about the fact that they won the AFC South last year, and they gave the Buffalo Bills to fighting Christine Lisi's, holy you know what, for losing that game at home. So they believe in themselves. But what reasons do you have for optimism for you to believe in the Jacksonville Jaguars?
1: It's the quarterback Trevor Lawrence and the way he was able to play last year under Leon Cohen. I remember having a conversation with Coach Cohen out there in Las Vegas when they played the Raiders, and some of the things that he wanted from Trevor Lawrence consistently throughout the year, that's exactly what we got when it was all said and done. So Trevor Lawrence being comfortable in his role, he was sixth in passing yards last year in the NFL, and they were able to win some big games throughout the duration of the season. So Trevor Lawrence is the reason why I have optimism for the Jacksonville Jaguars.
2: To go along with that, here's why I have optimism for Jacksonville Jaguars. Underrated wide receiver room. Parker Washington, Jacoby Myers, and Brian Thomas. By the way, Parker Washington was tremendous. 19 catches on 29 targets, 347 yards and 2 touchdowns in the final 3 games of regular season. And he gave the Buffalo Bills holy hell in that playoff game. 7 catches, a buck, 07, and a touchdown. He's only going to get better, especially they don't have to worry about Travis Hunter playing both sides. Travis Hunter more than likely going to play the defensive side. But that wide receiver room with Trevor Lawrence is going to be really, really good that nobody talks about with Parker Washington, Jacoby Myers, and BT Brian Thomas Jr.
1: So, Freddie, this is how, like, the league is so funny. So I remember the game I called was the Jags versus the Las Vegas Raiders. Jacoby Myers was playing for the Las Vegas Raiders during that game. They were so impressed by him and also the film that he put on tape as well that they traded for Jacoby Myers. He became an integral part of their offense, and then they gave him a pay raise. So that lets you know how they felt about Jacoby Myers, number one, before they brought him in, when they brought him in, and then they rewarded him with a nice contract. They're hoping that Brian Thomas Jr., who was top 5 in the NFL in receiving yards in his rookie season, that he can return to that type of form that he played in his rookie season. Because this, like you mentioned, is going to be a damn good wide receiver group.
2: That's optimistic. Now about concern. What reasons do you have for concern for Jacksonville 2026?
1: You have to protect the quarterback better. They were 6th in sacks allowed last year. When it came to Trevor Lawrence being the quarterback, and he's your franchise guy, you don't want him getting sacked or getting hit frequently. That's entirely too much. So protect the quarterback a little bit better.
2: Yeah, I'm with you. Here's how I'll trampoline off of that. They had a tackle guard, a right guard, a left guard, a backup left guard that didn't practice today because they're injured or didn't participate only in individual drills. And they got a game coming this week in preseason football. That's why the defense is having the time of their lives in practice because they have a lot of guys either injured or want to be injured or couldn't be out there because they were injured. That's concerning for a running game that will have Travis Etienne Jr. in the backfield running the football and a quarterback that when he's protected, Trevor Lawrence can throw that ball all over the place. Who's the most important non-quarterback for the boys down in Duval?
1: Yeah, I'm going with edge rusher Josh Hines Allen. Yeah, not the Josh Allen up there in Buffalo, folks. I'm talking about the one down there in Jacksonville, Florida. Josh Hines Allen had 8 sacks a season ago. Got a late start, didn't sack the quarterback frequently early on, but came on late. I'm not just going to mention him. I'm going to mention Trayvon Walker as well, too. Trayvon Walker, you're a former number one overall pick.
2: When you're going to get it going.
1: You got to be that dog. You're already a Georgia Bulldog. I'm talking about Tommy Dog, Mighty Dog, Underdog, Snoop Dog, Slinky Dog, Doggy Dog. You got to be that dog, Trayvon Walker. They need you to step up and make plays consistently and make life a living hell for offensive linemen and your opposing team's quarterback that you're going against.
2: My most important non-quarterback is a guy that didn't play a lot last year that I think will play more this year, but just on one side of the ball, and that's Travis Hunter. He's gotten some snaps and more on defense than offense, especially 11-on-11. I think he's going to best serve them in a specialized role on offense, a couple of plays here and there, but his value is going to be on defense being the shutdown corner. That's going to help a defense that last year played pretty well, but if the pass rush not getting there, at least you can wall off one side of the field. His essential being on the defensive side of the ball is something the Jacksonville Jaguars are going to need. What is the one word that best describes the boys who won the AFC South last year down in Jacksonville?
1: Again. Can you do it again? Can you prove that last year wasn't a fluke? You don't want to be one of these teams that win the AFC South and you go to the playoffs and you have a lot of promise and then you just dwindle off like we've seen the Washington Commanders after they went to an NFC Championship game.
2: Mm-hmm.
1: Can you consistently do it over and over again?
2: My word is learning. Can you learn to be a winner like you did last year when nobody saw it coming and you had a chance but let it slip away against the Buffalo Bills? Not trying to shade Jacksonville, not trying to shade Buffalo. But that was a winnable game that they believed they let get away. What lesson have you learned from that? Because you learned lessons along the way, winning some really critical games down the stretch and winning that division. How much of a lesson did you learn with the game that you had in your hands at home and let get away to the Buffalo Bills? What would the season be? Would the season be a success for Jacksonville, if what happens?
1: If they could make up for the loss of Travis Etienne Jr. That's Blaishaw Tootin. That's Chris Rodriguez Jr. That's LaQuint Allen. I know they had to do it by committee in the running back room, but can you replace the production that he was able to bring this organization in 2025, which was a damn good year for the Jacksonville Jaguars?
2: This season will be a success if not only they protect Trevor Lawrence, but that defense can be special, especially against the run. They were the number one run defense in the National Football League last season. And in a division where you know Houston will run the football to protect C.J. Stroud, Indianapolis will run the football, Jonathan Taylor protect Daniel Jones, will be part of running game depending how he comes back from that torn Achilles. And definitely Tennessee, Robert Saleh, their new head coach, they're going to run the football to protect their quarterback. So how can you do rush defense in your own division and outside of division? And opening day, you play New Orleans Saints. Guess what they're going to do with two running backs? They're going to run the football.
1: Yes, they are.
2: If your run defense can stand up and be counted like it was last year and not take a step back and fall, that's going to help the defense. But more importantly, it's going to give a lot of confidence to an offense that should be pretty good down in Jacksonville. He is Harry Douglas and Freddie Coleman. Always appreciate you joining us. And Freddie and Harry, it's the Afternoon Cool presented by Progressive Insurance and ESPN Radio, the ESPN app, and SiriusXM Channel 80. And we can't quit you because you won't quit us, especially when it comes to what fan base you would never, ever be a part of. Who is that team that you say to yourself, you could not pay me enough money to be a fan of that team?
4: Call Freddie and Harry now.
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20: According to the Federal Highway Administration, rural road intersections account for approximately 40% of intersection-related fatalities in the nation. Hello, this is your Effingham County Sheriff, Paul Coons, urging you to take extra precautions at rural road intersections. It's that time of year when growing crops often restrict your vision as you approach an intersection out in the county. Even if the farmer does not plant the corner next to the intersection or cuts down rows next to the roadway, you still cannot see very far down the road. 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It is everyone's responsibility to drive safely. 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
22: A swing and a high fly ball. That's hit deep to right center. Polanco at the wall. It's a gunner! A Redbird winner!
23: Right-handed hitter waits. Another one on the way. And there's a high fly ball to left field. Back at the track. This ball is gone.
24: That is back-to-back, Jack. And listen to this crowd. They're over happy. Woo!
21: And now, time for St. Louis Cardinals baseball.
3: After a tough one yesterday, the Cardinals are back at it for game two of their three-game series against the Phillies tonight, trying to win tonight to put themselves possibly in position to take a series against Philadelphia tomorrow. Welcome in to St. Louis Cardinals baseball. The voice of the Cardinals, John Rooney, on the call tonight with Ricky Horton. We'll hear from Mike Claiborne coming up in just a while as well. My name is Matt Pauley. We are all at Busch Stadium, and we are getting you ready for tonight's game, Cardinals and the Phillies. The Cardinals lose yesterday by that 6-5 score. They were no hit through the first five innings, and then they scored five runs on eight hits in the final four innings, but they could not come up with that proverbial one more big hit that they needed to score one more run to at least tie the game up. As far as the pitching matchup goes tonight, the Cardinals are going to send right-hander Andre Pallante to the mound. One of the most pleasant experiences of this year has been watching Pallante pitch. 12-6, 3.6
0: 6.63 ERA. Over his last three starts, he has given up a combined three runs over 18 and two-thirds innings against the Reds, Cubs, and Yankees. That comes out to a 1.45 ERA. On Wednesday in New York, he got a 3-1 win after giving up just one run on three hits over five and a third innings. Seven appearances, two starts against the Phillies in his career, 1-1 with a 4.32 ERA, most recently allowing two hits over seven scoreless innings en route to a victory in a game that took place in April of last year. For the Phillies tonight, they are going to be sending Christopher Sanchez to the mound, the All-Star Game starter for the National League, 15-4, 2.65 ERA. However, has not been quite as good recently. He has a 4.47 ERA over his last 10 outings. He has, though, won each of his past five starts, giving up a 2.88 ERA in that span. So it's been a bit of a roller coaster for him recently. In his last start, he threw five innings of two-run ball for a 7-3 victory against the Nationals on Thursday. Four career appearances, three starts against the Cardinals, 2-0 record, 2.95 ERA, and somebody who's had success against him, Avon Herrera, who is 9-for-15 with four doubles over the past three games. He hit his home run against Sanchez back in May of 2025. We will take a break, and when we come back, we'll hear from Cardinals manager Oliver Marmol. That's up in just a moment. This is Ameren Total Access on the Cardinals Radio Network, powered by Graybar.
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26: Well, Oliver Marmol, here we go again tonight. Takeaways from last night for your ball club.
27: Man, several. I liked how we fought back offensively. I thought we were able to string together some really quality at-bats and put pressure on a very good team that was depleted in their pen and just take a shot there. But I liked our fight. Came up short situationally with some at-bats, but at the end of the day, that's part of growth with a young group. You learn from it. You draw as much as you can from it and make sure that you continue to apply it to the next situation, the next opportunity. But yeah, at the end of the day, we made a mistake in a comebacker that led to a couple runs. We walked seven guys. So it's hard to beat a very good team when you do those things. The fact that it was a one-run game was impressive in itself.
26: Interesting that another team in baseball has a depleted bullpen where a manager was relegated to only being able to use a couple of people. It's amazing how that happens on other teams.
27: No doubt. And they're I mean, it's just every team goes through it. You just don't follow them to the same degree as you follow the team that you love, right? But this time of the year, that's the case. And you got to protect guys. You still have to take your shot at winning. But, I mean, there's a lot of moving parts to it. So, yeah.
26: You know, we talk about Philadelphia. We talk about how they can slug. But now you're going to face two really good pitchers the next 2 days.
27: No doubt. These are some good arms, Sanchi and Wheeler. These guys do a really nice job. Got electric stuff, and it'll be tough at bats, but that's what you want for this younger. You want them to experience that. You want them to game plan for it. You want them to go up and see if they can have success against it and make adjustments as the game goes on. So those are the things you're paying attention to.
26: Emerson Pereira is in the lineup tonight. We really don't know a lot about him with regard to his history. He made a great play on Sunday. What have you been able to see out of him?
27: Yeah, we're going to continue to learn about him. You made a really nice play. He grades out as a good defender, a guy that can play center. He can play left. He can play some right and feels comfortable at all three. But being able to insert him the other day into that situation, he makes a nice dive and play, is awesome. And he gains confidence off of that. But it'll be good to see him against Sanchi and against a lefty and just that style of at-bat that he takes.
26: What about last night with Gastelum and what he was able to do? I mean, that was his best outing so far. What was he looking at? What did he do differently?
27: Yeah, usage was good. He executed his pitches well, but he got the three punch outs, and that's something we haven't seen out of him, is just that dominant swing and miss at this level to the degree that we saw it yesterday against a really good team. So those are the moments you have to build off of if you're Gasty, is understand that you belong. Your stuff is good enough, and you're going to have ups and downs, but you have to learn from them and continue to just plow through the fact that there's a gap between AAA and the big leagues, and it's harder up here, but he's more than capable of having success at this level.
26: Finally, Andre Pallante's going tonight. This is that time of the year where you really have to monitor a pitcher's innings, especially with the heat.
27: Yeah, and we'll keep a close eye on him and make sure that every inning we feel good about him continuing to go. But he's done a nice job of just settling in this year, having some real presence to him, executing at a high level, and giving us a shot almost every time out.
26: All right, your lineup for tonight.
27: You got JJ leading off, her DH and Walker in the three hole and right, Burleson at first, Fermin in left, Wynn at short, Blaze at third, Everson in center field, and Petey behind the plate.
26: All right, let's go get him.
27: You got it.
0: Klaibs Ali, thank you so much for that. We'll take a break. We'll tell you what's going on across the Cardinals minor league system. We'll do that coming up in just a moment. You're locked into Ameren Total Access. 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
0: Cardinals and Phillies tonight, game two of a three-game series. Ameren Total Access continues across the Cardinals radio network. Across the Cardinals minor league system, AAA Memphis, they are underway in Durham. They just finished the first inning scoreless on the mound today for Memphis. Cooper Jerpy, the left-hander, so far so good for him. AA Springfield in action this evening as they will be at home against Northwest Arkansas. For Springfield, right-hander Blake Aida on the mound. He is 1-1 with a 3.30 ERA. High A Peoria at home this evening. They match up against Beloit. Peoria is going to go with right-hand pitcher Ty Van Dyke. He comes in 3-4 with a 5.82 ERA. The Palm Beach Cardinals playing a makeshift doubleheader today. They had a resumption of a suspended game, and Palm Beach won that contest by a 9-7 score. That game was initially suspended all the way back on July 12th. They were able to complete that earlier today, and the second game is going to get started here in just a while. Brian Holiday will be on the mound at Daytona, 1-1 with a 4.79 ERA. That's an idea of what's going on across the Cardinals minor league system. We'll take another break, and when we return, we'll head upstairs to go inside the park. That's next. It's Ameren Total Access on the Cardinals Radio Network, powered by Graybar.
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0: Now, this isn't just a St. Louis thing and a Cardinals thing. So many teams across Major League Baseball have adopted and been part of this program.
1: I mean, it's really just, I mean, it's an honor. Just the guys that have been a part of this, the former players that have stepped up, the teams and ballparks that have gotten involved and just been so welcoming to me and told me stories about my dad. I think obviously St. Louis has a special place in my heart always, but just seeing this grow has been amazing. And I think it's really just been super special. And my family just has been really excited to continue to see the involvement from everyone.
0: Yeah, just on a personal level, you were so young when your father passed away. What does it mean to you when you're at this ballpark and maybe there's ushers who had an interaction or season ticket holders, whatever it might be? I know you get an opportunity to maybe hear stories about your dad when you're here in St. Louis.
1: Yeah, I mean, I was here last year. I was with Tony La Russa in June, but then I came out, obviously, for the first event with Merck, and it was really cool. A woman came up to me who was a season ticket holder for decades, which I always love finding a really dedicated season ticket holder, and she'd went to a game that my dad was at, and she saw him and my mom, and she was just like, they looked so in love, and it was just, it was a really cool story to hear, and I think, I mean, I get DMs all the time, too, so it really just shows how tight-knit the baseball community is, and I'm just super happy to be a part of it.
0: Well, if people want more information about Playing With Heart, what can they do? Where can they go?
2: Yeah, so I'd say go to playingwithheart.com. That is a great resource to go on, learn more, educate yourself, and then talk to your doctor about this. Very important.
0: Sierra, Chris, thank you so much for everything that you're doing and the impact that you're having on people's lives. It's very, very cool.
2: Thank you for having me.
1: Yeah.
0: That is Sierra Kyle and Chris Regent. We'll take a break. We've got more coming up as we get you ready for the Cardinals and Phillies tonight. This is Ameren Total Access on the Cardinals Radio Network, powered by Gray Bar.
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10: Hello everyone, this is Matt Broniker for Russ Broniker Cadillac Buick and GMC in Effingham. I guess after 43 years in business, the time was bound to come that some of our work family members were going to enter into retirement. As sad as it is to see them leave, we are excited with the prospect of adding to our work family. This is an open invitation if you are interested in a position at our dealership to please stop by and see what we all have to offer. We look forward to meeting you. As always, God's continued blessings to you and yours.
11: Cardinal Baseball on 98.9 The Game, WHQQ, Neoga.